0: So, what does it mean to live different?
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2: The works of the flesh are evident, and in Galatians 5, verse 19 to 21, it makes it plainly obvious. Sexual immorality, impurity, lustful pleasures, idolatry, sorcery, hostility, quarrelling, jealousy, outbursts of anger, selfish ambition, dissension, division, envy, drunkenness, wild parties, and other sins like these. It's all a desire of the flesh. Let me tell you again, as I have before, that anyone living that sort of life will not inherit the kingdom of God.
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0: secret of success was? The answer was right decisions. But how do I make right decisions? Asked the young man. Experience was the reply. But how do I get experience? He asked. By making wrong decisions. This may seem confusing, but the moral of today's story is that it's okay to make wrong decisions as long as you learn from them. Mistakes are okay to make because they are giving you experience, and next time you can make the right decisions. If you have made some wrong decisions lately, make sure you have learned from these, because it won't be long until you have the opportunity to make that decision again. And next time, I know you'll make the right decision. Enjoy getting it wrong because you're learning. I'm Andy Kirk.
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0: We know it's not always easy to live different. 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
1: It is a constant daily battle in exercising self-control as our flesh wars against the spirit. 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For the flesh lusts against the spirit, and the spirit against the flesh. 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But if you are led by the spirit, you are not under the law.
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0: Even in the beginning, it was God's plan for love and not to be alone. In Genesis 2 verse 18, the Lord said, "It is not good for man to be alone. I will make a helper suitable for him." In Matthew 19 verses 4 to 6, Jesus referred to Genesis, stating that, "In the beginning the Creator made them male and female, and said, 'For this reason a man will leave his father and mother and be united to his wife, and the two will become one flesh.'" In Ecclesiastes 4, Solomon states that two are better than one. Here we can see it's not God's plan for man and woman to be separate. Love was in God's divine design. We need to be aware that though we are designed by love for love, sometimes our feelings can be confused with the desire for the flesh. Love was designed for us as a gift from the heart, while lust is purely a physical attraction and has no lasting effect. Take the time to keep your feelings in check. Be accountable to yourself and to each other in your relationship. Discerning the difference between the two feelings will help you to make the right decisions under pressure. I'm Mel Harris, talking relationships.
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1: The word for today comes from Luke chapter 17, verse 21. The kingdom of God is within you. In one sense, the kingdom of God is future, eternal, and heavenly. When Christ returns to set up his kingdom on earth, the prophecy will be fulfilled. The kingdoms of this world have become the kingdoms of our Lord and of his Christ, and he shall reign forever and ever. What a glorious day that will be for all of God's redeemed children. But until then, Jesus said the kingdom of God is within you. That means, as a born-again believer living in this world, you're called to demonstrate what it means to live under the rule of the King of Kings and Lord of Lords. Winston Churchill famously quipped, "Democracy is the worst form of government, except for all those other forms that have been tried." All human government is flawed, and ultimately destined to fail because it's made up of flawed human beings. So as citizens of the kingdom of God, we are called to be light that illuminates darkness and dispels ignorance, and salt that flavors, cleanses, heals, and enriches the lives of those we come in contact with. We are called to practice the principles of God's kingdom in the marketplace of life. Whether you work in education, transportation, medicine, politics, agriculture, IT, sales, manufacturing, you are called to demonstrate the benefits of living under the rule of Christ and by the guidance of his indwelling Holy Spirit. The kingdoms of this world have become the kingdoms of our Lord. When Christ returns, that promise will be totally fulfilled. Until then, Jesus said, "Occupy till I come." This has been your word for today.
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0: Two ducks and a very proud frog were friends in a pond. When their pond dried up, the ducks knew they could easily fly to another pond, but their friend the frog would be left behind. Finally, they decided that they could fly with a stick in their mouth, and the frog could hang onto the stick in the middle by his mouth. This was going just to plan until they flew over a man and he said, "That's a clever idea. Who thought of that?" The proud frog said, "I did." And once he opened his mouth, he fell. This story is a great reminder that we need to be careful of how we speak. And the old saying, pride comes before a fall, was true for that frog. Don't be like the frog today by speaking with pride, but fill your speech with encouraging words to others. I'm Andy Kerr.
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0: BC, Emperor Wing T asked his wife to find out what was damaging the mulberry tree. The Empress noticed that a moth was laying tiny eggs on the leaves of the mulberry tree and a caterpillar was being born. The caterpillar then wrapped itself with a small thread, making a cocoon. She took this cocoon and dropped it in hot water and saw one single thread unwind itself. And when it was stretched out, it was very long. She had discovered silk. Over the next many hundreds of years, this material became one of the most expensive materials in the world. You see, a problem had produced an opportunity for the emperor and empress. And this is the same for us today. We need to look past problems and find the silk in each situation. Instead of seeing problems, learn to see opportunities. The difference is not the problem, but the way we look at it. Have a great day of opportunities. I'm Andy Kirk.
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1: The word for today comes from Luke chapter 17, verse 21. The kingdom of God is within you. In one sense, the kingdom of God is future, eternal, and heavenly. When Christ returns to set up his kingdom on earth, the prophecy will be fulfilled. The kingdoms of this world have become the kingdoms of our Lord and of his Christ, and he shall reign forever and ever. What a glorious day that will be for all of God's redeemed children. But until then, Jesus said the kingdom of God is within you. That means, as a born-again believer living in this world, you're called to demonstrate what it means to live under the rule of the King of Kings and Lord of Lords. Winston Churchill famously quipped, "Democracy is the worst form of government, except for all those other forms that have been tried." All human government is flawed, and ultimately destined to fail because it's made up of flawed human beings. So as citizens of the kingdom of God, we are called to be light that illuminates darkness and dispels ignorance, and salt that flavors, cleanses, heals, and enriches the lives of those we come in contact with. We are called to practice the principles of God's kingdom in the marketplace of life. Whether you work in education, transportation, medicine, politics, agriculture, IT, sales, manufacturing, you are called to demonstrate the benefits of living under the rule of Christ and by the guidance of his indwelling Holy Spirit. The kingdoms of this world have become the kingdoms of our Lord. When Christ returns, that promise will be totally fulfilled. Until then, Jesus said, "Occupy till I come." This has been your word for today.
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0: you wouldn't understand. It's a dangerous phrase that needs to be removed from our language. We need to be more open to receive advice from those who seem to be removed from the mess we find ourselves in. Perhaps there's a good reason they haven't found themselves there to begin with. In the past, both friends and family have ridiculed me for the relationship between my husband and I. We met at a very young age in year 11 and have been inseparable ever since. Being each other's first love, we didn't come to each other with much of a past. Neither of us had been dramatically hurt by another, abused, or even had a messy high school breakup. After nearly 10 years of being together, we have had our fair share of trials and tribulations. Finding each other in itself at such a young age, in itself, is a tremendous blessing, which I have never taken for granted. But we have worked hard at keeping communication lines open, feeding upon advice from books and elders, and over time, learning from other people's mistakes. The fact that we can't possibly understand what it feels like to be hurt, forgotten, or cheated on is obsolete and irrelevant. Life has taken its toll on us by all means, both in our separate lives, with family, and together as a couple. We've had our opportunities to fray from one another and seek our own personal fulfillment. The difference is that we have made an effort to put each other first in our lives and to communicate effectively in all situations. Which brings me back to the thought that perhaps some people haven't been caught in those situations for a reason. Personally, I'd be seeking advice from someone who stands apart from the hurt. It's good to receive comfort from those who have been in similar circumstances, but for advice and guidance, I would seek to learn from those who have managed to avoid it. I'm Mel Harris, talking relationships.
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How you feel about me, I know how I feel about you.

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1: I've got a friend who drinks like 6 Red Bulls a day. He said that he loves the way he feels after he's drank one, but after a while he starts to feel sick unless he drinks another one. 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There's an emptiness on the inside that they try and fill with all sorts of stuff. Drugs, alcohol, partying, money, popularity. 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Everything else is a cheap knockoff that won't bring you any lasting meaning or satisfaction. 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So what are you going to do? 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

0: Have you ever felt really mad? I mean really mad. Sometimes it feels like the whole world is against you and everything is going wrong. Sometimes you just want to scream really loudly, it's not fair. When days like this happen to you, it can make you feel out of control. But the news here is that you are in control. You're the one that's in control of your future. You can't decide when you have a bad day, but you can decide what you're going to do about it. When you have a bad day, you can do what I do. Just take a deep breath, hold it in, count to 10, and then think, I know I'm going to have a good day. Start looking for all the good things and all the great opportunities that are in this problem. I'm Andy Kirk.
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Mel with you today. It is so great to have your company on the show, and we have heaps of great tracks lined up for you, including this one from The Young Escape.

coming up in a few hits time, but right now we're going to dive straight back into it with this one from Rare of Breed. 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
1: Be determined to keep his word and be faithful, as in Psalm 119, verse 29. 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

0: The Young Escape with Matt Art to you right here on V180. It's your Saturday simulcast. Mel with you today, and hopefully, fingers crossed, that we are going to be chatting to Seth Schlitter on the show next weekend. And he was asked about this song, his brand new single, Valley of Worship, and what it means to him.
1: I think that one has been really sweet because I think it's just, I mean, for anyone who hasn't heard the song, it's a song that is kind of about still praising God in the midst of the hardest moments, and like building an altar in those places, like still being like, God, you're still worthy of my praise here. And you meet me and you turn, you know, the lowest valley into a place of worship. And I think what I've just seen is everybody has had those valley moments. You know, for us, it was losing our little girl at 20 weeks. For a lot of people, it's different stories, but everybody has one. And I feel like, to be acknowledged and then be directed towards worship is something that's so powerful for people, because they see like, man, God, like you are still like this hurts, and I can acknowledge it and I can even sing about that, but also like you're still worthy and I'm gonna acknowledge that too. So I think like that song, I mean, I don't think there's a single night I didn't see, you know, people reaching for tissues or wiping their eyes during that song.
0: It's a beautiful song, and it's the hardest thing to do, praising God through the tough times. It's easy to pray to him when everything's going good, but when things are going bad, it's really hard to praise him, and that's where faith comes in. Seth Schlitter right now, it's Valley of Worship at V180.
2: 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And when it led me to the cross, only then I understood that even in the ruthless pain, there's a river running through, and every bend

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It's Toby Mac, Lord, It Feels Good, right here, Living Different, Mel with you today at V180. Now, it's been like 8 years since we've heard any new music, her latest album, Own It, from Francesca Battistelli. And if you're wondering why, this lady is amazing. She's a mother of seven. She's also a seven-time Dove Award-winning artist. And in the roots of making music, she's also homeschooling in the midst of motherhood right now, and she is just about to get back into it. She's working on a brand new album and she's just released a new single, and this one is a great one to kickstart getting back into music again. It's called He Will.

New single, He Will. She says, it's an anthem of hope and about putting your faith in a God who still does miracles. You can check out the film clip. It is out right now. And of course, we'll keep you posted when her latest album is out. What a banger. What a superstar. Grace Runkle coming up. Young Heart right now. You tell me at V180.

0: Familiar with John Felice, KB, right here on V180. It's your Saturday simulcast as we head into a track from band Reeves. 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
1: I just realized what I had, what I thought I had as a young kid. It was not what the Bible said it should have. And honestly, in that period of time, there was just so much turmoil in life. You know, life just felt chaotic. You know, you search for things and you search for peace and you search for comfort and joy in every other way. But ultimately, in that searching, you're looking for Jesus and you don't even realize it. And it was after I gave my life to the Lord and God radically changed my heart. You see, okay, this is what life looked like before I had Jesus. And now this is what life is like with Jesus. And just the peace you have and the hope is unimaginable trying to live life again without Jesus. Your life is pointless and there's no joy, no hope, no peace in life. And so we just kind of wanted to write a song that was like, hey, this is what life would be crazy and life wouldn't be good without Jesus.
0: Here they are right now. 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
1: The word for today comes from Luke chapter 17, verse 21. The kingdom of God is within you. In one sense, the kingdom of God is future, eternal, and heavenly. When Christ returns to set up his kingdom on earth, the prophecy will be fulfilled. The kingdoms of this world have become the kingdoms of our Lord and of his Christ, and he shall reign forever and ever. What a glorious day that will be for all of God's redeemed children. But until then, Jesus said the kingdom of God is within you. That means, as a born-again believer living in this world, you're called to demonstrate what it means to live under the rule of the King of Kings and Lord of Lords. Winston Churchill famously quipped, "Democracy is the worst form of government, except for all those other forms that have been tried." All human government is flawed, and ultimately destined to fail because it's made up of flawed human beings. So as citizens of the kingdom of God, we are called to be light that illuminates darkness and dispels ignorance, and salt that flavors, cleanses, heals, and enriches the lives of those we come in contact with. We are called to practice the principles of God's kingdom in the marketplace of life. Whether you work in education, transportation, medicine, politics, agriculture, IT, sales, manufacturing, you are called to demonstrate the benefits of living under the rule of Christ and by the guidance of his indwelling Holy Spirit. The kingdoms of this world have become the kingdoms of our Lord. When Christ returns, that promise will be totally fulfilled. Until then, Jesus said, "Occupy till I come." This has been your word for today.
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Look at what God has done. Do you ever do that? You just stop and look back at what God has been doing in your life. Because often at the time when you're going through something, you don't realize that God is with you and you feel like God is distant. Where is he? What's going on? But then years later, you might look back at a time that you went through, and usually it was a valley time, and you can see where God was that whole time and how he pulled you out of it and how you grew and got stronger through that situation. And I really, really love that. It is that we serve an awesome God. Now, one of the things that we got to do at the very start of the year, we've teamed up with the Treasury Project to memorize scripture every single week for the whole entire year. And cannot believe it. We're already up to week 33 this year. It is just flying by. And our Bible verse for those following along this week, last day today, is from Galatians 5, 22 to 23. And this is one that we should all remember. The fruit of the Spirit is love, joy, peace, patience, kindness, goodness, faithfulness, gentleness, and self-control. Against such things, there is no law. If you're having a hard time remembering that one, there's so many kids' songs with the fruit of the Spirit in it. I should know. I have two little ears and we love it. It's from Galatians 5, 22 to 23. And if you'd like to memorize scripture with us, there's a new one every single week. You can sign up through our Vision Christian Media app or, of course, through treasuryproject.org.au. Here's Crowder.

0: John Reddick, holding on, praise God, right here in V180. It's your Saturday simulcast. Hello, Mel with you today. And on the way, gonna head into this belter from Stephen Stanley.
1: Kill my idols, I'm losing life. You have no rival, your way is right.
0: He's kind of got the Nickelback vibes, but like so much better. That's coming up. And this one from Forrest Frank, we just say Queen. Jesus is Christ.

0: Jesus is coming back.
1: Such an epic collab. He just wrapped up his tour, which was actually the largest ranking Christian tour in sold out stadiums and arena in history, which is so, so cool. That is coming up. His homecoming right now, Upside Down at V180.

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2: I've been wasting time chasing after false gods. What I thought was light turned into a blind spot.

0: got no more idols.
1: Stephen Stanley with Colton Dixon, Idols, right here at V180. It's your Saturday simulcast. And Forrest Frank just wrapped up his Jesus Generation tour around the States. He wrapped it up in Texas with more than 35,000 people, making it the end of the biggest Christian music tour in history ever. What an amazing achievement. The whole, 29 cities saw over 519,000 people in sold out stadiums and arenas across the country. Now that is an achievement. He is just doing such a great job. And he was asked, how do you stay level headed when there is so much success going on?
2: I think that God perfectly orchestrated my career to set me up to be where I'm at right now, where he actually gave me a very successful song earlier in my career, and I got to feel it. I got to let it kind of puff me up a little bit, and later in that career, we started turning down offers, started saying no to stuff, and I started to actually run away from the success and run away from it all, and in the peace and quiet of that, then this success came. And so now I just stay ground level. This entire time I've stayed ground level, all glory to Jesus. And so anything up, it's just all to Him.
1: Yeah. So good. Let's head into this one with Josiah Queen. Jesus is coming back soon at V180. Get up.

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0: Land of Colour, many lands at V180. It's your Saturday simulcast. We've got a track right now, and you were one from Joseph O'Brien. Now, he was one of the lucky ones that actually scored in 2020. There was a lot of people going through a tough time, and Joseph O'Brien actually scored a record deal. Here's how it worked out.
1: So it was in 2020, and I had talked to a couple different record labels because I was on a show called America's Got Talent back in 2018.
0: Oh, nice.
1: Yeah, and I had some doors open because of that, but ultimately all of them were shut, and I was like, well, I guess I should go back to school and just finish my degree. And then somehow I got in touch with Goatee Records through someone that I interned under. And then, I talked with them once, and then they said, hey, we're going to get, Toby on the phone. And I was like, Toby, like who's Toby? And then I thought to myself, I was like, oh my gosh, I think they're talking about Toby Mac. And, I was a huge Toby Mac fan growing up. And then he showed up on a call, and, I tried my best not to fangirl like crazy. And then he said, hey man, I just want to let you know, I want to sign you. And I was like, yeah, for sure. Let me pray about it. And then I got back within a couple minutes. I was like, yeah, I would love to do that. So, yeah, I've been with them for about a couple of years now.
0: Yeah, you definitely can't say no to Toby Mac. 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

0: God's Way, right here on V180 for your Saturday simulcast. Mel keeping you company, and we caught up with the guys from Believers. These guys are quite unique, as one is in the US, one's in Canada. They write all of their music on Zoom, which is crazy. And I asked them, how did they put together the song Rest?
1: I wrote that one with a good friend of mine named Max, Max Allard, and he and I were just really figuring out what to write it for. And then I was like, this would be a great Believer song, because we wrote the whole thing together. And then Owen, in the middle of producing it all and the middle of him coming down to shoot the videos and work more on music and all of that, even the whole process of just this year and this EP, both EPs, we have really needed to take our own advice of resting and finding rest in the Lord, because I'm very much a workaholic, as I know Owen most likely is.
2: I am.
1: He'll text me and it's like, we're in different time zones, but I'm like, dude, isn't it like 3 a.m. your time? Like, that's just how it is.
0: Yeah.
1: So I think that song is the one that's the most challenging for us to do, because we both put so much into what we do, and then also we just get exhausted. And then that leads to burnout. And so that song is quite literally about when you are at the end of your road, you can find rest in the Lord. That's something he provides, as well as something that that we both are trying to do a better job at. So that is kind of the fun story. But yeah. We were trying to take our own advice.
0: Well, it's nice to have that. Every time it's like 4 in the morning, you can just slowly play that song in the background. Like, hint, hint. Exactly. Believers with Rest right here on V180.
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says, hey, maybe we shouldn't do that. Or watch out, that stranger looks dangerous. 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And I should tell mum and dad how much I love them. That little voice inside is important to listen to. It's sometimes called a conscience or a gut feeling. It's there to protect you, to help you do the right thing. 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I'm Andy Kerr. V180.

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And hopefully next weekend we're going to get Seth Shalita on the show and have a bit of a chat about his latest music. So I'm looking forward to that. We'll keep you posted. Young and Free after this. Right now it's Holland. I Wasn't Enough for You at V180.

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Get in touch with us. We're on the socials, Facebook or Instagram, and B180AU. We'd love to chat to you right now. Heading into one of my favourites, and this one can like not be good. Tyrone Wells, Phil Wickham and Halvey, How Great, right here at B180.

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1: Let the world know, as in Psalm 119, verse 6 to 8, that we have no shame as we follow the way of Jesus and he will never give up on us. I will not be ashamed when I compare my life with your commands. As I learn your righteous regulations, I will thank you by living as I should. I will obey your decrees. Please don't give up on me.
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0: 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It's your Saturday simulcast. We caught up with Sam Hibbard a couple of weeks ago on V180 and I asked him all about his single, Running Back.
1: Yeah, so this song, again, was a co-write with friends. We kind of first got that melody, the da-da-da-da-da-da, the kind of chorus, like, running back to you. And the more we were, like, singing that, the more we were like, oh, this feels like the prodigal son, that moment of him running back. And then we started digging into the scripture of that story and just got more and more inspired. And we wrote it from the perspective of the prodigal son, that light bulb moment where he comes to senses, realizes that he's in a mess, that he's run away, that he needs to return to the father. And it's that moment where it's like in the story, he sees the father. The father wasn't filled with judgment, but he was filled with compassion for the son. And just that moment of just a beautiful connection that it, in the same way that story reflects our Father God, how when we return to him, he just embraces us, he loves on us, and there's grace for anyone. And then the bridge is a really fun like moment where it speaks about heaven has that celebration of rejoicing even over just the one that returns home. So we kind of tested the song out in a youth context. So there's a festival that I'm part of the worship team for with some of my friends, and we led it at this festival called Magnitude for young people, where a couple of thousand young people come together in the summer.
0: Awesome.
1: And it just really connected and it spoke, and I think we can all find ourselves in the story, and I think that's why it's connected so well with people over the last year. And again, it's been great to release that one and hear of people connecting with it and finding it encouraging. So

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Lloyd Nix, a little more right here, Living Different at V180 Mel with you today. And I'll be honest with you, I've been working really hard lately on upping my protein, trying to get fitter and stronger. I've got two little kids. I'm getting older. I know it's not that old, but I feel like I'm getting older. And I just am really working on it, but it's so hard sometimes when you go on Instagram and you look at all these people who look like they are smashing those goals and you just feel like you're always behind. Like everyone else is just killing it, figured life out. They look amazing on Instagram and I'm just kind of surviving and just getting through the day. Well, if you're like me, this is a reminder for you. God is not comparing you to anyone else. So you don't have to be the best looking person in the room, the fittest in the room, the smartest in the room to be valuable to Him. You don't have to have everything figured out because God knows exactly where you are right now. He knows what you're thinking. He knows your heart and He is working in you every single day. So wherever you're at today for this weekend, I just want you to stop, take a breath, let go of all that comparison. Stop scrolling on Instagram and remember you are loved by God and you were created with a purpose and you are where you are right now because God ordained it. He knows exactly what you're going to do before you do it and He loves you and He has a purpose for you and that helps keep me going every day. Cilla, after this one, Wonder with Raya at V180.

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2: I've got so much to be thankful for. Look, I got a

It's Thankful with Forrest Frank, and he ought to be thankful. He just wrapped up his tour, and it actually worked out to be the biggest Christian music tour in history, seeing over 519,000 people sell out stadiums across the country. Absolutely amazing. Now, there is a song that has been stuck in my head for a little while, and I cannot get it out of my head, and I have 7-year-old Miles to thank for it. It's called Eastern Rosellas.

It's such a catchy song, and it's gone viral online. Even his school has replaced their school bell with this song. It is so cool. If you haven't seen it yet, you'll thank me later. Make sure you check it out. Coming up, Colton Dixon. This one from Emerson Day. It's No Smoke right here at VFM.

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1: Santa has a naughty and a nice list. My mum would always try and scare me into being good by telling me I wouldn't get anything from Santa if I didn't change my behaviour. Did you know that God doesn't have a good and a bad list? So many people think he does, but he doesn't. He has a list. On one side are people that have accepted Jesus as their saviour, and on the other are people that haven't. It's not about being good or bad, because Jesus has already paid the price for all the bad stuff you've ever done. The bad stuff isn't an issue. The issue is whether you've received what Jesus has done for you or not. Don't live your life trying to earn your way into heaven, because it's impossible. The only way is through what Jesus has done for you. So what are you waiting for? Reach out and receive Jesus today.
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0: Your Saturday simulcast right here at V180 Mel with you today. And we caught up with Gio a little while ago on the show. And what I like to ask most artists that we chat to is what their favorite Bible verse is, because we get such a varied response. And even the ones that do have the same Bible verse, they have a different reason why and how it's spoken to them in their life. And I asked Gio what his was.
1: Yeah, so I love Matthew 6:33. Or it's, let's seek first the kingdom of God and his righteousness, and all these things will be added to you.
0: Mm.
1: Because I love it. Well, first of all, I love the emphasis on the first part, where it's like, first seek the kingdom, like, and put God in his righteousness first before, because sometimes we're like, God, I wanted this, but it's not happening.
0: Mm-hmm.
1: And it's like, well, did you seek first the kingdom?
0: Yes.
1: Because this verse is not, he's not saying like he's just going to give you anything you want.
0: Yes.
1: He's like, once you align your desires with his, that's when he gives you all those things that you desire, because if your desires are on him, then he's going to give you those things.
0: So good.
1: So I love that verse, especially too, like if, for whatever we do, like for me, it's music. And so it's like music, it's so easy to want to desire like getting to this level or reaching this amount of streams or followers, but it's like a beautiful reminder to just seek first him above all else.
0: Yes, so good. I'd love to know, what's your favorite Bible verse? You can send me a message through our Vision Christian Media app or the socials. Here he is right now with Del Mark. It's Gio, Jericho Walls, right here at V180.

Get Lifted, Capital Kings at V180, living different right across Australia. Great one to bring to the gym with you. Coming up, we're going to head into this one from Caleb Gordon.

Slap of the bass, turn it up. That's on in a few hits' time. And a brand new one from the Afters, New Day, New Life. Those guys have a brand new album coming out in September. We'll tell you more about it coming up. Ryan Stevenson in the mix, but right now, Elevation Rhythm. It's Washed right here at V180 with Mel.

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1: How's the bass on that one? 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Now, the Afters have put out a brand new song, New Day, New Life. They're working on a new album, and there's a lot of correlation from their older songs, Never Going Back to OK and Say Goodbye, Say Hello. And they were asked, you know, is there a bit of a theme flowing through your music at the moment?
2: When you make a project, you're going through certain things in life, and that affects what ultimately ends up being the theme of the project. So definitely I can see a theme in our new project, which we haven't told anybody this yet, but our new album is coming out in October. Both of those songs will be on the new album. But there's definitely this theme of okay, we have a God who is so good. He loves us. He takes us for who we are. We don't have to fix anything in ourselves to come to him. Right. We just need to put our faith in him, and then he does all the rest. And in the world, the way it is right now, it's so chaotic, so messy. We have wars happening. Everything is just, it seems like it's spiraling out of control. Right. But to know that in the midst of this, God is in control. He does have our lives in his hands. We can trust him with that. And to know that that's where our hope is. My hope is not in any politician. It's not in any specific person or thing. Or my hope is in Jesus. And that's the one who I can trust with everything.
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No way he's going to fail us. Jamie McDonald right here at V180. And it's a little bit of a reminder because if you've ever asked God for patience and then 5 minutes later someone is driving like 20 Ks under the speed limit in front of you, God's given you patience. Or you pray, God, please help me to trust you. And then you spend the next 3 hours after that Googling every possible outcome of the situation. That's not really trusting God. Like we say, oh, we are so good at trusting God. And we are, right up until we don't know what's going to happen and we're standing on the edge. Proverbs 3:5-6 says, trust in the Lord with all your heart and lean not on your own understanding. In other words, you don't have to have every single answer. You don't need the whole map. You just need to trust the one who does that will lead you in the right direction. It's like having your very own Google Maps or Siri. You don't need to know how to get to the destination. You just need to trust the one who does and you will get there. So if life is feeling uncertain today, please don't try and control everything. Trust God and maybe the slow driver in front of you will lead you to Jesus. It is God does those things. He's got a sense of humor, I tell you. Megan Woods coming up after this one. It's Riley Clemens, Fighting For Me, right here at V180.

0: The Banjaran Poetic at V180 right across Australia for your Saturday simulcast. It's great to have your company today. So we head into a track from Josiah Queen. Now, he is quite popular at the moment. If you've heard of him but you don't really know a lot about Josiah, here's a little rundown.
1: That's a great question. And I think that, I guess who Josiah is man, I mean, I genuinely love the Word of God. Like, before I started doing this, I was, every week I taught in our kids' church ministry. Like, I would teach all the Bible stories. And I think my heart has always just been for reading God's Word. And, like, that's something, and, like, I think it all comes out of my relationship with God. It's, like, it's the most interesting thing in my life. And so I just think that, like, that is what everything I come inspiration-wise comes from the Bible. Like, you know, I think a lot of Christian musicians would say that, but I think for me, it's just like, man, I feel like who I am is like, I'm just like living my life with Jesus every step of the way and, you know, writing these songs. And I also love writing music. Like, I really, truly, like, more than I would say I'm a musician or a performer, I would say at the heart of it, I'm a songwriter. Like, I love writing music. And I think it's the coolest thing that I might not be able to be an artist forever. You know, really old, getting like, you know, like, I mean, Toby Mac, I guess he's been around for a minute, but like maybe something like that. But I know I could be a songwriter until I'm like dead. You know what I mean? I could be writing music forever. So I would say at the heart of it, I would say that I'm a songwriter. I feel like music is so powerful. I think you guys know that, like, music's so powerful. So I just think all those things together, the Word of God's powerful, music can be powerful. So then boom, you know what I mean? You put them together and then I think that's kind of my process around music.
0: So good. Here he is right now with his track Demons at V180. Oh.

0: We spend so much time thinking about how much kale we can shove into our smoothies or the latest Lululemon outfit we're going to wear on our 30-second plank workout. But how much effort do we really put into having healthy relationships? Sometimes we can be blinded by infatuation with others. This isn't just about the latest love of your life, but it's about our friendships too. Is your best friend really that good for you? It seems like a tough question to ask, but it's so important to have healthy friends around to build a healthy you. Check off the following questions to see if your friends are just as good as the acai berry bowl in your fridge. Do they respect you? This means they're using uplifting words. They don't put you down. They look to build you up and they celebrate your accomplishments without jealousy. Do they listen to you without interrupting about themselves? Respect also means that they value your input. Do your friends trust you? Trust is a foundational building block to any relationship. It's the absence of fear. Trust comes from honesty. If you're honest with each other, you can trust one another. Do they support you? This isn't just when you've done something awesome. It also means when you're going through a tough time, they're there for you. Is there an equal amount of give and take in your relationship? Are you always just doing what they want to do, or are they letting you take the reins too? Can you be yourself around them? You should never have to be someone you're not. If you confidently answered yes to all of these, then you've got a keeper. If not, I'd be bringing up some of these issues with them before it does some damage. I'm Mel Harris, talking relationships.
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It has been so great to have your company on the show today. Thank you so much for joining me, and hopefully I'll see you again next weekend. We are hoping, fingers crossed, that we're going to have Seth Shalita join us on the show. It is going to be a ripper, so keep an eye out for that. And of course, you can follow us on the socials for all the latest updates on Facebook or Instagram at V180 Official. 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It's Rebel Heart right here at V180 with Mel. Bye.

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1: The word for today comes from Luke chapter 17, verse 21. The kingdom of God is within you. In one sense, the kingdom of God is future, eternal, and heavenly. When Christ returns to set up his kingdom on earth, the prophecy will be fulfilled. The kingdoms of this world have become the kingdoms of our Lord and of his Christ, and he shall reign forever and ever. What a glorious day that will be for all of God's redeemed children. But until then, Jesus said the kingdom of God is within you. That means, as a born-again believer living in this world, you're called to demonstrate what it means to live under the rule of the King of Kings and Lord of Lords. Winston Churchill famously quipped, "Democracy is the worst form of government, except for all those other forms that have been tried." All human government is flawed, and ultimately destined to fail because it's made up of flawed human beings. So as citizens of the kingdom of God, we are called to be light that illuminates darkness and dispels ignorance, and salt that flavors, cleanses, heals, and enriches the lives of those we come in contact with. We are called to practice the principles of God's kingdom in the marketplace of life. Whether you work in education, transportation, medicine, politics, agriculture, IT, sales, manufacturing, you are called to demonstrate the benefits of living under the rule of Christ and by the guidance of his indwelling Holy Spirit. The kingdoms of this world have become the kingdoms of our Lord. When Christ returns, that promise will be totally fulfilled. Until then, Jesus said, "Occupy till I come." This has been your word for today.
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downstairs, you miss the bus. Mum, who's upset by now, takes off in the car and she gets a speeding ticket for driving too fast to get you to school. By the time you get there, you realise you forgot your homework and the day just seems to be going from bad to worse. What happens when you get home is you see that everyone is still upset. Let me ask you,

You can't help things happening in life, but you can help them from escalating. When things happen, take a moment to step back and realize you've got the choice to either multiply

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1: Royal Taylor, back at it again, y'all. 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
1: We are not conformed to this world. As Apostle Paul advises us in Romans 12, verse 2, don't copy the behavior and customs of this world, but let God transform you into a new person by changing the way you think. 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
1: Did you hear about the man who first invented barbecue chicken? 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It cost him a lot, but something great came from it. Jesus chose to lay down his life in your place at the cross to take the punishment for all of your sins. It literally cost Jesus his life, and in the process, he was separated from his Father. Jesus did this because he knew something great would come of it. 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Jesus made a way for you to be in relationship with God forevermore. It's the greatest gift and greatest offer you could ever be given. So what are you waiting for? 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

0: every day that he might survive his horrible ordeal. After more than 5 years in bondage, he was able to escape. He walked 200 miles to a seaport where he found passage on a ship that carried him away. Eventually, he returned home to joyous parents who begged him never to leave again. But night after night, he was tormented by dreams and visions, beckoning him back to the land of his kidnappers. And that's exactly what he did. The boy lived in what is now England, and his kidnappers were Celtic tribesmen from across the water in Ireland. And that's how a young Briton named Patricius grew into an old Irishman named Patrick. St. Patrick, to be exact. The patron saint of Ireland is actually an Englishman by birth. You see, sometimes things that start off as a bad thing end up being the very thing that defines who we are. It's all a matter of perception. I'm Andy Kirk.
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1: The word for today comes from Luke chapter 17, verse 21. The kingdom of God is within you. In one sense, the kingdom of God is future, eternal, and heavenly. When Christ returns to set up his kingdom on earth, the prophecy will be fulfilled. The kingdoms of this world have become the kingdoms of our Lord and of his Christ, and he shall reign forever and ever. What a glorious day that will be for all of God's redeemed children. But until then, Jesus said the kingdom of God is within you. That means, as a born-again believer living in this world, you're called to demonstrate what it means to live under the rule of the King of Kings and Lord of Lords. Winston Churchill famously quipped, "Democracy is the worst form of government, except for all those other forms that have been tried." All human government is flawed, and ultimately destined to fail because it's made up of flawed human beings. So as citizens of the Kingdom of God, we are called to be light that illuminates darkness and dispels ignorance, and salt that flavors, cleanses, heals, and enriches the lives of those we come in contact with. We are called to practice the principles of God's kingdom in the marketplace of life. Whether you work in education, transportation, medicine, politics, agriculture, IT, sales, manufacturing, you are called to demonstrate the benefits of living under the rule of Christ and by the guidance of his indwelling Holy Spirit. The kingdoms of this world have become the kingdoms of our Lord. When Christ returns, that promise will be totally fulfilled. Until then, Jesus said, "Occupy till I come." This has been your word for today.
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0: G'day, it's Andy Goulet, Boss Frog again from Red Frogs Australia. Have you ever thought about peer pressure, and particularly in party culture, that sometimes you feel forced to do stuff you don't want to do just to be accepted by your mates? Well, there's a real tips in doing parties well, and always have a mate out with you in a party that can keep you accountable. Also, don't go to certain parties if that little voice on the inside saying, no, I shouldn't be there. And also learn little strategies on exit plans on how to get out of somewhere if you feel like you're getting stuck. But don't conform to the things around you. Be true to yourself and be true to your convictions.
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2: I have felt the deepest loss. 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

0: for bloody corpses. This was the legacy of Attila the Hun, sweeping across northern Italy and wreaking havoc and destruction on the remnants of the Roman Empire. But they unintentionally left another, more positive legacy as well. Refugees fled from burning cities, desperate to find safe refuge. Some literally took to the swamps, finding sanctuary in a desolate group of islands in a marshy lagoon. When the Huns were followed by other invading tribes, more Roman citizens streamed to the swamps to avoid the carnage and destruction on the mainland. Over the next few centuries, they transformed the inhospitable surroundings into an architectural wonder, Venice. With more than 400 bridges and almost 200 canals, it became a centre of trade and seafaring power. Built out of misfortune, Venice eventually turned into one of the richest and most beautiful cities in the world. Harsh necessity can be the mother of glorious invention. I'm Andy Kirk.
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1: I love Christmas gifts, but they also make me nervous. Because on the one hand, I could get an Xbox, but on the other hand, I could get a box full of socks from Grandma. It sucks because your expectations and excitement are so high and can be let down so quickly. When it comes to God, your expectations can never be too high. In fact, God encourages you to lift your expectations. He says that what He can do in your life is better than anything you could think of or even imagine. God won't let you down, but you need to include Him first. Jesus laid down His life, taking the punishment for your sins so that you could be forgiven and have a loving relationship with God. He's made a way so that you can live a great life with Him, and God's plans are better than anything you could imagine. So what are you waiting for? Reach out and receive Jesus today.
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1: The word for today comes from Luke chapter 17, verse 21. The kingdom of God is within you. In one sense, the kingdom of God is future, eternal, and heavenly. When Christ returns to set up his kingdom on earth, the prophecy will be fulfilled. The kingdoms of this world have become the kingdoms of our Lord and of his Christ, and he shall reign forever and ever. What a glorious day that will be for all of God's redeemed children. But until then, Jesus said the kingdom of God is within you. That means, as a born-again believer living in this world, you're called to demonstrate what it means to live under the rule of the King of Kings and Lord of Lords. Winston Churchill famously quipped, "Democracy is the worst form of government, except for all those other forms that have been tried." All human government is flawed, and ultimately destined to fail because it's made up of flawed human beings. So as citizens of the kingdom of God, we are called to be light that illuminates darkness and dispels ignorance, and salt that flavors, cleanses, heals, and enriches the lives of those we come in contact with. We are called to practice the principles of God's kingdom in the marketplace of life. Whether you work in education, transportation, medicine, politics, agriculture, IT, sales, manufacturing, you are called to demonstrate the benefits of living under the rule of Christ and by the guidance of his indwelling Holy Spirit. The kingdoms of this world have become the kingdoms of our Lord. When Christ returns, that promise will be totally fulfilled. Until then, Jesus said, "Occupy till I come." This has been your word for today.
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0: 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Oh.

0: was in history if only he'd gotten out of his boat. He was on his way to Greenland when a fierce autumn storm buffed his ship for days and blew him so far off course that he had no idea where he was. Once the weather cleared, he was relieved to see land. But this land looked totally unfamiliar. It had no mountains or glaciers as Greenland did, only small hills and forests. Jarni didn't know it, but he had crossed the Atlantic and sailed into what is now known as Canada. His crew begged him to go to land, and if only he had the spirit of Christopher Columbus, this might have been a defining moment in his exploration. But Jarni was intent on going home, not going down in history. So without even leaving his boat, he turned around and headed out to sea. He and his crew finally made it to Greenland a week later. Jarni went down in history as the man whose curiosity did not get the better of him. My advice to you, young people, is to be curious and live a life of adventure. Not be like Jarni and not get out of the boat. I'm Andy Kirk.
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0: But the good news is,
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